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1: This is not an opinion.
2: All right, he did it. Patrick did it. Patrick's the one who did it. Not Lindsay. Patrick did it because, you know.
1: Okay, because women don't strangle. Okay. Man, I cannot wait. I just hope that he has the guts to see all these lawsuits through. I hope he does. I am going to dance and dance and dance. I want you to go look up something for me. Go Google this. Louisiana jig. Go look that up. It's a dance. It's a crazy looking dance for my home state of Louisiana. I don't know how to do a Louisiana jig. I can't do it. Never tried to do it. It's very intense. But I want you to go Google that and watch it. And when Patrick Clancy fires a defamation lawsuit into Lisa Rinna's house like a rocket, I'm going to do a Louisiana jig. And I'm going to video it and put it on social medias all over the place. That's how elated I'm going to be. Go get her and all of those other crazy women that have accused you, Patrick, of killing your babies when that witch you were married to did it and admitted to doing it. I want to do my part, ladies and gentlemen, to expose the evil of feminism as much as I possibly can. I know it's hard because I don't have a big audience here, but I could make that my life's work and feel satisfied. Exposing the evils of feminism to as many people as possible. That could be my testimony, my evangelical presence to put all these crazy feminists in their place. Starting with balloon face Lisa Rinna. How dumb. It's my opinion. Freedom of speech. Okay. Let's see how that flies when you get that lawsuit. Wah! Wah! Idiot. All right. Hang on. We got more coming up.
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3: Cloudy, breezy, and cool for us here tonight with scattered showers. Temperatures tonight drop down into the middle to upper part of the 50s. Scattered mainly morning showers for Thursday, breezy and cool. High temperatures tomorrow, low to mid part of the 60s. Milder on Friday, becoming mostly sunny. Afternoon highs in the low to mid 70s. Sunny and warm this weekend with highs Saturday, Sunday around 80. I'm meteorologist Ken Boone on Charlotte's FM News Talk 107.9 WBT.
4: All right, so here it was today. Cool. 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

0: Well, Chuck just sent this. Hey, dude, who are you talking to? I don't think your audience would be guilty of what you're talking about. It's just my opinion. No, I'm not saying the audience is. I've been struck here. Because it is going on. And my audience needs to know what these people on the so-called right are doing. So if they get an opportunity, they can head it off. Not listen to these people. Because, yeah, somebody in my audience may still listen to what Tucker Carlson has to say or Marjorie Taylor Greene and go with what they say. Hey, they're conservatives. They've always been good conservatives. I'm going to listen to them. No, don't. That's what I'm saying. Don't. All right. I do have to take a break, though. We got more coming up. Hang on.
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6: Chance for more rain tonight, Thursday, then sunshine settling in for Friday and the weekend. Cloudy, breezy, and cool for us here tonight with scattered showers, middle to upper 50s. Cloudy, breezy, and cool Thursday. Scattered mainly morning showers tomorrow, low to mid 60s. Becoming sunny Friday, milder mid 70s. Sunny, warm, right around 80 Saturday, Sunday. I'm meteorologist Ken Boone on Charlotte's FM News Talk, 107.9 WBT.
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1: 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We'll hear directly from Vice President J.D. Vance coming up here in just a couple of minutes as the Nick Craig Show continues. 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
5: I'm Chief Meteorologist Tara Lane in the Queen City News Pinpoint Weather Center. Staying cool, cloudy with some areas of rain or drizzle through the night and heading into Thursday afternoon. So keep the umbrella handy. Temperatures will start in the mid and upper 50s in the morning, only rise a few degrees through the 60s again in the afternoon. Friday, after a cool start, lows around 50. We're back in the mid 70s as the sunshine returns as we head into the weekend. I'm Chief Meteorologist Tara Lane for Charlotte's FM News Talk 107.9 WBT.
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2: So if the Islamic regime really cared about the people, they wouldn't enslave them into this Islamism and they wouldn't force them into it. In case you think that enslave is just a little too on the nose for you. They wouldn't be forced into it, forced to live by this Sharia will, right? You'd have a pluralist society. Let people want to be Muslims, be Muslims. Go on. Let's hear it. Social media on the Twitter X, Tony Katz, Facebook, Tony Katz Radio. I've got a chat room and no waiting. Who wants to make the argument? There is no argument. None that can be made. The president of Iran, Pezeshkian, came to the UN, lied for about 20 minutes. I don't know how long it was, 20 minutes or so, and then got off the stage. Now, some of you are going to ask a question, and the question is, he's here. Why not take him out? Politics is a strange thing, don't you know? And if you want to be a trusted nation, you don't make that rookie mistake. Trusted by whom? You could ask. By people that we would rather have on our side than not. You wouldn't want to create a situation by which the Iranians were getting sympathy. It's not what you want to do. In the battlefield, everything is up for grabs. If the Ayatollah, who is the one commanding the terrorism, has to go, well, then the Ayatollah has to go. It's just the way it is. But you wouldn't want to make a mistake like that or act rash like that. Now, some people may go the other way with it, which is, why even allow him to come? Now, I'm more sympathetic to that argument. Maybe we never should have allowed the Iranians onto American soil. Maybe that's an absolutely terrible, terrible idea. I think, again, it's a world stage play conversation. I can accept certain levels of politics. I can't accept certain politics at all. So if we allow him to come to the country and speak this garbage and then leave, it's all pretty embarrassing for him. And I say that that's good for us. But when I have Gulf leaders out there saying, well, you got to have a little restraint, you got to have a little this and that. Listen, Gulf leaders, you know you want him gone. We know we want him gone. Everything's better if he's gone. So what restraint are you talking about? As a matter of fact, where the hell are all of you? And why is Saudi Arabia asking up to clean up the mess regarding the Houthis and the Mandeb Strait? You've been dealing with this Houthi nonsense for years. What's the matter? You don't have enough hardware? You buy it from us. Go man up, sack up, get in a plane and handle your business. Go get this done, kittens. Now you're going to ask the Europeans to help you? You're angry at us that we won't help you? Why in the world should we have to help you? We're handling the big thing. This is the Houthi rebels. Take care of it. I got to deal with Gulf leaders who are going to tell Trump how to do this. No. What's in our best interest? And I do believe it was in our best interest.

0: Well, I could argue you didn't have to let him into the country. Certainly not doing him any harm while he's in the country. I would argue that's in our best interest. I also believe it's in our best interest to recognize that everything he said is a lie. Share how it's all a lie. The White House should be all over every lie that was told. It should be a constant drip of information to the media, to social media, on radio, and from their own voice and their own channels everywhere about how they lie. They should be all over it. And then we should end this regime. Arm the Kurds, allow the people to live free, take out the regime, put them on the run. Maybe that all happens through economic siege. It doesn't make me happy, but it could be the answer. 1,000%, we are not done here. And I'm with you. It'd be better if we were. It'd be better if the president stopped talking about deals, but I'll get into that later. The Iranians came, lied through their teeth, and the only people willing to believe that work at CNN and MS Now. Oh, and Tucker. Everybody else is waiting for them to say, exactly how is that terrorist regime better than us? And the answer is, they're not. And that's okay to say. America's better. Perfect? Wasn't asking for perfect. But I'll take better. Worthy of noting, in my view. Keep it here. It's Tony Katz today.
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3: Fox News, I'm Chris DeMayo. President Trump greeting China's President Xi Jinping ahead of their meeting at the White House Thursday.
4: We had some good meetings in terms of various things. I won't go into details. You'll be reading about it pretty soon. But we had some very good meetings.
3: The president expected to discuss the Iran war and artificial intelligence with Xi. All eyes are on the cost of oil as the midterms are fast approaching. Treasury Secretary Scott Bessent is optimistic.
5: There are two kinds of inflation. There's headline inflation and core inflation. And what we've seen is that we do have a supply shock here with the Iran conflict. We're going to get to the other side of this. On the other side, what we've seen is this has not moved through to core inflation. Core inflation has actually moved down.
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3: Video that said, don't follow the orders of the commander in chief. And they should have been held for treason on that. And now you have 59% of Americans totally fine with a military coup. And you say to me, Tony, it doesn't get worse than that. And I say to you, aha, it doesn't get worse than that. You're adorable. You are adorable. You know that, right? You know, I've always said you are my cute little boo-boo. Here you go. Here's the number. In case you want to know the number, here is the number that you have to pay attention to. Are you ready? I'm happy to bring it to you. Here it is. President Trump was assassinated while speaking at a rally. That's a question. That's a polling question. 23% very positive, 9% somewhat positive, 25% neither positive nor negative. 32%. 32% of Democrats, 1 in 3, are absolutely fine with the assassination of Donald Trump. The violence has taken hold. The violence is right here, easy to see. There's no question. There is no debate. None whatsoever. Now, Landon, you sent this to me. Did you listen to it? Does he curse?
4: I did listen to it. It is clean.
3: It is clean. Okay. This is Bill Burr, the comic. And, well, let's hear the comic's take, as we know that a third of Democrats are fine with assassination.
5: You know, this whole thing that, you know, we live in a world where, like, if somebody tells their version of the truth of what's going on, and especially if it is true, like, they have to, like, you know, it's like they're trying to escape Russia in the 80s. It's insane. And it's like, I thought this was, like, this is an American company. What's going on here? And they all seem to function like the CIA, which is really sort of, like, indicative of that you're kind of doing something wrong. I mean, if you look at all of this stuff, like, the response to the Luigi thing was not to be like, well, hey, maybe we need to look at what we're doing. If what we're doing makes some crazy person do this, their response was to take their faces off of the internet and get security. It's like, you don't think you need to examine? You know what I mean? It's, yeah, like, you're not the president. You're just the CEO of a business.
3: So is that Bill Burr making the argument that the CEOs of healthcare companies had it coming? Is he making the argument that they should be looking at what it is they're doing? The mob shoots at them. Well, I guess we should what? What satisfies a mob? All I know is there was a while there where people were getting on stage and hitting comics, and I'm not just talking about Will Smith. And we said, they're comics. You don't do that stuff. I guess Bill Burr's fine with that. I guess Bill Burr is fine with not just open mic night

0: at the local Chuckle Hut, but open season? I don't know. It's up to Bill Burr to answer that question. Because the answer is, it isn't for the CEO to not do their job. It's not to say that Luigi Mangione, this murderous lowlife, had a point to make. That's not legitimate. He had a point to make by killing a guy in broad daylight. Killing a guy who was not able to defend himself. That's the point. You know, some people are offended by the lack of medical care, and some people are offended by the joke, Bill. You want to go down this road? Because I think it makes you kind of messed up. I think you're kind of messed up. This is not, you know, the idea of, well, I'm just putting a humorous spin on it. This is a lack of understanding where you're at, man. This is thinking you're above it all. This is the elitist that I would have assumed that you would rail against. You're that guy. Look at me. I get to sit in a nice wingback chair and people want to interview me. Everybody wants to know what I think. And then you actually thought you should tell them? Seems like you're condoning the violence, but don't worry. 60% of Democrats want a political coup or a military coup. 60% of Democrats want a military coup, and 1 in 3 want to kill the president. Oh, you think it's just Trump? Oh, that's adorable. You think it'll end with Trump? That's adorable. This is Tony Katz today.
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1: News. I'm Sue Guzman. President Trump greeting China's President Xi Jinping at Joint Base Andrews ahead of their official meeting at the White House tomorrow. He tells reporters they had a very good day.
2: We had some good meetings in terms of various things. I won't go into details. You'll be reading about it pretty soon. But we had some very good meetings.
1: The president expected to discuss the Iran conflict as well as artificial intelligence with Xi. He's expected also to pitch a hotline that's meant to address security issues. Venezuela's acting president Delcy Rodriguez addressing the U.N. General Assembly for the first time
3: Wednesday.
1: Thanking
3: President Trump for resuming diplomatic ties, calling the dispute with the U.S. and earthquakes in Venezuela major tests of its life as a nation. Stressing recovery will take time, but noting Venezuela has started a democratic process and there will be elections.
1: Fox's Kristen Goodwin. 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
1: And so far in the UK, it just hasn't started.
2: But when it does, I think it's going to start in a big way, Nick.
1: I think so. I hope so. And as I say, all it takes is a couple of courageous members of Parliament to say, you know what, I don't want to be fobbed off with the standard line. This is a defense and national security issue, and I'm going to demand some answers.
2: The late Nick Pope passed away on April 6th of this year at the age of 60 of esophageal cancer. Jason Martell with us. We'll take your calls this hour as well. Jason, he almost worked right up to the last day of his illness, did he not?
3: He did. And, you know, I mean, Nick was just a vivacious person. You can hear it in his voice right there in that clip. Anything he talked about, it was the Nick Pope energy level, you know, and infused with that British accent and those British words where he could really just be salient and making a point, but then it would have this extra slickness because it's got some British humor like inserted in there. So he just had a very unique way of speaking in a very energetic and uplifting way.
2: What would you love our audience to take back and remember about Nick Pope?
3: There's probably a few things, you know, that I can at least recollect on. You know, as William said, last year in 2025, we toured the U.S. and did many, many shows together with Nick Pope. And he was always just such a delight, you know, on stage and off stage. And so as an example, I'd give you like one of the things as an insight to Nick. You know, we had this line where William Henry would start to talk about Orion and the constellations and how things line up. And then Nick would kind of be the pickup between us two. And he would say, so what you're telling me is that there's these monuments that line up all over the globe. Do I have that right? And he would look over at me, and that would be my line to then kick it over and say, that's right, Nick, because there's 30 ancient cultures that all seem to reference these three constellations, which there are, Orion, Pleiades, and Sirius. And so we had this line on stage where he would look at me and say, do I have that right? And I would say, yes, Nick, and I would pick up my line. We did that so many times on stage that jokingly, It would be off stage stuff. Like we're at a stoplight and he'd look over and say, wow, there's three more lights until we make a left. He'd be like, oh, Jason, is it true that we have three more lights? Do I have that right? Right? So he would use these out of context things in our life where he would just always make me laugh. It was so appreciated.
2: How do you feel about the possibility of disclosure, Jason? Do you think we're getting closer?
3: Not the disclosure I'm hoping for. I would say it kindly that there is a disclosure being scripted from what I can see of the 80 years of obfuscation, that now something is like there's a light turned on that hasn't been turned on before. But I also have caution around what type of a disclosure this would be. Is it all encompassing? Maybe not. But I do feel the intrepidation of something is building, something will come out. But if we look at the evidence trail of what's trickling out, it's kind of the same tune. And so I don't put a lot of like eggs into the basket of disclosure. Having said that, please prove me wrong and come out and let everything out of the bag. I'm okay with that.
2: Let's take calls with Jason Martell for the rest of this hour. Let's go to Brian in Indianapolis, east of the Rockies. Hello, Bri.
4: Hey, George. Good morning, sir. How are you?
2: Good to hear from you.

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1: News. I'm Sue Guzman. President Trump greeting China's President Xi Jinping at Joint Base Andrews ahead of their official meeting at the White House tomorrow. He tells reporters they had a very good day.
2: We had some good meetings in terms of various things. I won't go into details. You'll be reading about it pretty soon. But we had some very good meetings.
1: The president expected to discuss the Iran conflict as well as artificial intelligence with Xi. He's expected also to pitch a hotline that's meant to address security issues. Venezuela's acting president, Delcy Rodriguez, addressing the U.N. General Assembly for the first time
3: Wednesday.
1: Thanking
3: President Trump for resuming diplomatic ties, calling the dispute with the U.S. and earthquakes in Venezuela major tests of its life as a nation. Stressing recovery will take time, but noting Venezuela has started a democratic process and there will be elections.
1: Fox's Kristen Goodwin. 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
3: Fox News, I'm Sue Guzman. A federal judge this morning temporarily blocking President Trump's move to ban three news outlets from the White House grounds. The judge ruling CNN, MS Now, and Politico must have their access restored for the next 2 weeks. There's been no response so far from the White House. President Trump sits down today with China's President Xi Jinping. Head of the meeting, Treasury Secretary Scott Bessent announced that a trade deal with the U.S. and China that was set to expire in November has been extended to January.
4: We're going to see probably some announcements of maybe financial services, ag purchases. So there's quite a bit going on here.
3: Bessent with Fox's Brett Baer. And forecasters warning of possible mudslides and life-threatening flooding. Hurricane Polo skirting the Pacific coast of Mexico and tropical storm Nolo has formed in the Pacific could impact Hawaii. 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
1: News. I'm Chris DeMeo. President Trump meets today with China's President Xi Jinping at the White House. He says he'll be joined by some heavyweights.
2: I would say you have the entire tech world, the entire banking world, and a lot more. No, you have I think it's sort of if you go by points, I think it's the ultimate grab.
1: Xi and the president are expected to discuss the Iran war and artificial intelligence. Venezuelan acting President Delcy Rodriguez addressing the United Nations General Assembly for the first time.
3: Thanking President Trump for resuming diplomatic ties, calling the dispute with the U.S. and earthquakes in Venezuela major tests of its life as a nation. Stressing recovery will take time, but noting Venezuela has started a democratic process and there will be elections.
1: That's Fox's Kristen Goodwin reporting. 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

0: 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Joe Pat, what are the first steps to building a stable retirement plan?
1: Number one, protecting your capital, protecting your assets, your life savings that you've worked really hard for. 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And all of this noise about what the Fed is doing, what's inflation doing, let's really peel the onion back and look at what are the things that we can be doing to take the worry and the stress out of your retirement.
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2: Luminaries in the tech world are going to be part of this meeting tonight. But as far as what the itinerary is today leading into tonight, here's Fox's Madeline Rivera.
3: So today will be filled with a lot of pop and circumstance. There will be a military review at the Rose Garden. The demonstrations are expected to close with a B-2 Spirit and four F-22 Raptors. She will likely relish in the optics as the two leaders try to stabilize a relationship that has at times been marked by tension. There have already been some developments on the trade truce that the U.S. and China struck last year. It was supposed to end in November. It has now been extended to January, which Treasury Secretary Scott Bessent hopes will give the two sides more time to strike a more fulsome deal, including China buying more American agricultural products. But China has some red lines, too, especially on Taiwan. So all eyes will be on President Trump to see if he pauses a $14 billion arms sale to Taiwan. She wants him to. And then there is a topic of AI, of course. Bessent says China is very eager to cooperate with the U.S. on this issue as the U.S. seeks to maintain its lead in the AI race. There's talk of creating a Cold War era direct AI hotline. Whether it's reserved for emergencies is yet to be determined.
2: Madeline Rivera of Fox, and I mentioned the tech leaders that will be at the White House tonight, Elon Musk, Jeff Bezos. You've also got Zuckerberg there, Tim Cook, and leaders from places like OpenAI and NVIDIA and Google and really everybody who's anybody when it comes to the world of AI and digital technology. Given all that President Trump has said in recent days about an AI czar being established and whether what we should name it and who should control it, these two countries are at the forefront of that. So this table tonight, boy, to be a fly on the wall in that room.
4: Right. And I wonder if they're concerned, part of the history of the relationship with China, especially when it comes to technology. I mean, we all remember the floating balloon, the spy balloon that was floating over America. We know that that China hacked into some of our communication systems and potentially, things that are owned by China. Has it been part of the process of trying to steal American information or technology secrets? So how much will these tech experts divulge whilst in this meeting? And what's the my question always goes back to Teresa Payton. What's the end goal? What's the end game? And what does it look like to win? That's the question. And if winning doesn't mean protecting humanity, then what is the point?
2: Yeah, well said. And so that is what's happening on the national global front today. Meanwhile, back here in Charlotte, we're still recovering from the last 2 days of local government headlines. Of course, night before last, you had the ouster of CMS Superintendent Crystal Hill and the resignation of the school board chair Stephanie Sneed, and ever since people have been trying to make sense about where this whole body group goes next. Now, yesterday the estate auditor Dave Bolick was in town. In mm-hmm. fact, took it upon himself to come here, hold a news mm-hmm. conference, and he spoke to several media outlets, including WCNC right here.
5: Accountability and transparency. The citizens of Mecklenburg County, students, parents, teachers, principals, everyone in this community, taxpayers not only in Mecklenburg County but across the state of North Carolina, deserve transparent answers on accountability of what's going on. As the state auditor, it's my job to lead our team to get those answers on behalf of the taxpayers. And being here today, part of leadership is showing up. And so we showed up today. I was able to spend some time with members of the Charlotte-Mecklenburg

0: You're faster than Instacoffee.
1: That's what Ed Belk was just saying in the hallway.
2: How do you do that?
1: That Going to Atlanta song? He's like, how does Bo do that? I go, he's a wizard.
0: He's a wizard.
1: He's a wizard.
3: That's what happens. That's why every once in a while something plays like at chipmunk speed. You know? Like, that never happens on this show. Anyway, what's up, Boomer?
0: All right, you got it, my man. 77 northbound incident taking up the left lane. Initially taking up the left lane at exit 8, Remount Road. Heavy delays began at exit 4, Nations Ford. Also, we're seeing heavy traffic crossing the state line from exit 88, Gold Hill Road, on up to Uptown this morning. Very heavy. Incident to the north, a truck in a ditch blocking Old Statesville Road just north of Highway 73 at Mays Road. Go with Statesville Road as an alternate. Incident South Charlotte on Tyvola Road near South Boulevard at Baker Drive. And a gas station. Power lines down, Franklin Boulevard near Linwood Road. Boomer Von Cannon, WBT traffic.
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0: Your WBT forecast today, Thursday, September 24th, showers and breezy throughout the day with a high holding at 65. Tonight, clearing, the overnight 50. Tomorrow, kick off the weekend with sunshine and 72. Right now, Mooresville, 58, Monroe, 60, and the Queen City, 58 at WBT.
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3: Good morning. How are you guys?
4: We're good now.
5: Great.
3: So excited to talk to you guys. I have no idea. Bo, we are like twins from another mother kind of thing. 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
2: Good morning, BT, with Bo and Beth.
4: Hey, Christine, you had your chance. You just...
3: I mean, yes, I do.
4: Yes, thank you very much. Yeah.

0: is way better.
1: See, I'm surprised.
2: We're only halfway through.
1: My words, and I know that surprises.
0: See, I've surprised you guys with my words.

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1: The other two stories I think we're going to talk about, all three of those things happened in the span of like 30 hours.
2: That seems like so long ago. That's old news.
1: You said it had been a crazy week. It had been a crazy week by Tuesday evening.
3: Yeah, that's true.
2: Mayor Harrington trying to bore them to death with that last one.
1: Well, it was a long motion.
3: That was the culmination, and I think it's important to know everything that because we talk about this in passing, and that spells out exactly what happened now. Your level of surprise that this it has gone through the process that it did and now has ended up back where we are, which is full speed ahead with what was we thought was going to be the case a good while back.
1: I mean, I think by the time it happened, folks who'd been paying attention weren't surprised. It was understood that Councilmembers Graham and Mayo were going to move on this issue. I think if you'd have asked, and we did, we've been talking about this for weeks and weeks, if you'd have asked a couple of weeks ago, the idea that two of them would flip, I think, was a little bit surprising. But the thing that particularly Councilmember Graham kept pointing to, because there were, and I'm sure you may have talked about it before we got here, lots of protesters, some of which had to be removed. People kept saying, why are you changing your mind? Why are you going back on what you said you were going to do? And he said, look, I'm not married to a vote I took. I'm a negotiator, and I want to be at the table and make these things better. Now, it's up to the voters to decide if they think that's what he did. But he pointed and he said, here's what's different. This contract is different. He said, this contract locks in these community benefits at the beginning, not at the end. And so we're not hoping that this all comes to fruition. It has to come to fruition or they will be in breach of this contract. And so, I do think it changed. And I do think that there obviously were people who were very mad about the changed outcome. It also seemed like, and again, you just stated the vote count on the CRTPO vote last night. This was likely going to happen with or without Charlotte, which was also kind of surprising.
2: Yeah, I mean, you know, as I look back on Monday, I think which seems like a lifetime ago, I think the big punchline, if you're looking for like, what's the weird part of this story? What's if I was going to pull on a thread, the city attorney ended up giving a lot of air cover in that week before to the council members who were going to flip their vote by saying, in her interpretation, that because of what the General Assembly did, there's really no route because we'll have to raise property taxes by, you know, a ton and all these implications, and we can't fight back. We can't spend certain dollars. And an article was placed out there that kind of at the end of last week that was kind of like challenging that. And so she backtracked a little bit on it, but there was still enough air cover for two of the council members to flip, which I think is notable. And I talked to at least three of them in different circumstances yesterday, two of them in person. And you can see that despite the next day's news that changed the topic, they are feeling it. They told me they're getting a ton of emails right now. And it isn't just some of the Black community who was originally with the Black Political Caucus pushing back against it. It's also the environmental community, the Sustain Charlotte groups that ultimately were pushing. So there's a lot of frustration and anger pointed at them. I think they're feeling very unsettled right now.
4: Nervous.
2: And ultimately, yeah, very nervous.
1: Well, you and I hadn't talked about the conversations you had yesterday. Are they getting feedback from people who are pleased with the outcome or only people who are against it?
2: I think they're overwhelmingly. Who knows? It might be a mix of both, but it was clear that like there's a bit of shell shock of how much they're getting reached out to. I think all of them running for mayor, except for one who was on the populist side,
1: Councilman Wallington,
2: are feeling the pain on that. And I mean,
1: so
2: Malcolm
1: Tuesday
2: Graham took a huge

Back on the Vince Coakley radio program, 21 minutes after the hour of 10 o'clock, still to come. We will also talk about the midterms, some very interesting information coming out that will help to put this particular election that's coming up into perspective. I mean, you've heard this. This is not new for years. You've heard that the elections ultimately come down, in many cases, to independents. Where are independents these days? What are they thinking? We've got some insight on this, and it's coming up in just a few minutes. Before I go anywhere else, I want to remind you about something very important. You've probably heard about this Hawaiian adventure that Brett Winterbull has been talking about. Well, ladies and gentlemen, today, 1 p.m. is your opportunity to find out more about this. You can meet Brett and the folks from Colette, 1 p.m. at WBT at 1 Julian Price Place right here in Charlotte. And you can get more information on Brett Winterbull's Hawaiian adventure.

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10: All right, folks, golden opportunity to meet Brett Winterble. He will be here at the station in less than an hour. So you got 40 minutes to get over here, 1 Julian Price Place, Charlotte. You can meet Brett and the folks from Colette at 1 o'clock here at the station and get more information on Brett Winterble's Hawaiian adventure, which is taking place next year, July 22nd through July 31st. So if you would like to go to Hawaii with Brett Winterble, get more information today, meet Brett, hang out, 1 o'clock here at the station, 1 Julian Price Place, Charlotte 28208, by the way, if you want to plug that into your Google machine. All right, so yes, let's see. This is from Eric, who says, Nicole Hannah-Jones sent her child to public school 307, PS 307. And yeah, their per pupil spending there is like $52,000 a year. That is accurate. This according to Brittany Bernstein at the National Review. PS 307 spends a whopping $52,000 per student each year. That is more than three times the national average, which is like $16,500 and change. The school also benefits from a smaller than average student to teacher ratio. Remember when that was all the rage? overcrowded classes, kids can't learn because there's 20 kids per class or 25 kids per class and all that. We got to reduce the student-teacher ratio. Okay, so what would you think would be a good student-to-teacher ratio? One that could reasonably assure parents that

0: Is it 15 to 1? 10 to 1. PS307's student-to-teacher ratio is 9 to 1. 9 kids per adult. 9 to 1. I mean, that's... like, that was the size of my... of my classes after school with, like, the religion teacher from the church. Like, you'd have like, 7, 8, 9 kids in her living room, you know, learning about the church, learning about the sacraments and stuff, catechisms. And by the way, the teachers at PS307, they pull in, they average about $100,000, more than $100,000 a year. So they're making 6 figures. There's only 9 kids they have to deal with in the classroom. And each one of those kids represents $52,000 in expenditures. Meanwhile, at the nearby Community Roots Charter School, which is also in front of a public housing project, more than 80% of the students are proficient in math and reading, despite the fact that that school spends only $26,000 per student. So less than half of what PS307 spends. Wonder why that would be. Or how about Mississippi? We've heard about the Mississippi miracle, right? They went from 49th in the nation and the butt of all the jokes. They went from 49th in fourth grade reading. Now they're in the top 10. They spend somewhere between $12,000 to $15,000 per student. So when Nicole Hannah-Jones says that it's a lack of funding and racism as to why this school is failing, I'm not so sure that's actually true. In fact, I know that's not true. I have been covering education policy for 25 years. It's not the money. In fact, in North Carolina, in our landmark Leandro school funding lawsuit, went on for 40 years or something. It is now over. It has ended. But the original judge in that case, he said, this is not a funding issue. This is how the districts are run. This is a leadership issue, right? This is an adult issue. This is the adults that are in the system, the adults that are raising the kids, right? This is on them. Nicole Hannah-Jones admitted that she made a mistake in sending her daughter to a struggling New York City public school in the name of social justice. The essay reveals both an admirable degree of self-introspection on her part and a remarkable lack of curiosity about why exactly PS307 provided her daughter with such a poor education. She was unsparing in detailing all of the symptoms associated with New York City's lackluster public education system, poor test scores, chaos in the lunchroom, massive gaps in grade level knowledge, but her ideological blinders limited her to one diagnosis: underfunding driven by racism. That's all she can see because, you know, when all you've got is a hammer, everything looks like a nail. And that's Nicole Hannah-Jones. Once again, we dodged a bullet here at UNC. Let's head over to the WBT News Center for the update. Here's Anna Scores. Chaos in the lunchroom. Massive gaps in grade level knowledge, but her ideological blinders limited her to one diagnosis: underfunding driven by racism. That's all she can see because, you know, when all you've got is a hammer, everything looks like a nail. And that's Nicole Hannah-Jones. Once again, we dodged a bullet here at UNC. Let's head over to the WBT News Center for the update. Here's Anna Erickson.
1: Thanks, Pete. Putting Charlotte-Mecklenburg schools under a microscope. A criminal investigation is now underway on how the school system has been spending your tax dollars.
2: Clearly, there is a lot of chaos surrounding Charlotte-Mecklenburg school system.
3: That's State Auditor Dave Bolick. He says the chaos at CMS involves all the money they spend on everything from fired employees.
2: You've got a previous superintendent that was recently paid nearly $600,000.
3: To some questionable contracts. So could somebody eventually be locked up?
2: We're far from a determination on whether there are criminal charges at this point, but the facts and the data will lead us one way or the other.
3: CMS Superintendent Crystal Hill was fired this week.

0: after she blew the whistle on what she viewed as shady contracts. She'll get a severance payout of $340,000. Mark Garrison, WBT News.
1: Scandal at NC State. 34 of the school's former athletes say the school's trainer sexually assaulted them. Now he's been arrested. Robert Murphy has been sued by several dozen former Wolfpack male athletes, now indicted on 23 counts of felony sexual conduct. He was taken into custody in Florida. Chinese President Xi Jinping arriving at the White House today as part of his state visit to the U.S. President Trump and First Lady Melania Trump welcoming the Chinese president and the Chinese First Lady. The two leaders are expected to talk about the war with Iran, artificial intelligence, trade, critical minerals, and tensions over Taiwan. President Trump is set to hold a state dinner in honor of the Chinese president after the talks. Meanwhile, demonstrators gathering outside the UN to protest Israel Prime Minister Benjamin Netanyahu ahead of his address to the General Assembly this afternoon. Israelis in attendance declaring that the Prime Minister does not speak for them in regards to the war with Iran and calling for him to be removed from office during Israel's election next month.
2: Vote him out! Vote him out! Vote him out! Vote him out!
1: Netanyahu has defended his country's military operation, arguing they are only trying to defend themselves against Iran and Iran-backed proxy groups like Hezbollah. Israel's election is scheduled to take place October 27th. We are hearing a lot about artificial intelligence lately and whether it could have a mind of its own and start trouble. Apparently, it has happened in Australia, where AI decided to hack into government computers.
3: This is the first publicly reported AI-led hack of a government website. Australian Prime Minister Anthony Albanese says an agent created by OpenAI accessed the country's universal healthcare statistics portal.
4: It took the company way too long to inform the government what had occurred, and the nature of the way that notification occurred as well was unacceptable.
3: OpenAI says it doesn't think any patient records were accessed.
1: Fox News reporter Jonathan Savage, we still don't know why AI decided on its own to hack the Australian computers. Charlotte's FM News Talk 107.9 FM, WBT. It's time to check traffic. Here's Pam the Jam.
5: All right. Thanks, Anna. And as we are getting started for that lunch rush, we're not in the rush part of it yet, but still seeing a few things to slow you down here in Central. It's East 5th Street at North Caldwell Street. They are dealing with the newest accident. It's a fender bender. Also in North Charlotte, we mentioned before here, Pleasant Grove Road at Old Plank Road, an injury accident. There is that debris blocking the right lane as well as a vehicle, and you are going to see traffic slowing on the approach. We did have an earlier bump up as well. Sharon Forrest Drive at East Independence Boulevard. That one has gotten off to the shoulder. Traffic seems to be getting by. We'll see just a little bit of a slowdown going on. 77 in the southbound direction. That is going to be between 277 and West Moorhead. Traffic flows there trending in about 22 to 25 miles per hour. Everywhere else looking good here across the board. 485, I-85, and even all the other parts of 77. Pam the Jam Warner, WBT Traffic.
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1: Now your WBT weather forecast presented by Affordable Siding and Windows. Rain ends this afternoon, partly clear tonight, 63 for the high, 51 for the low. We'll have brilliant sunshine for Friday, high with a high of 75. Saturday, mostly sunny, highs in the low 80s. Right now, it is 58 in Rock Hill, 58 in Gastonia, 57 in Charlotte. At WBT, we lead local. I'm Anna Erickson, WBT News.
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2: Here's your WBT weather forecast presented by Affordable Siding and Windows. Rain moving out, leaving partly overcast skies tonight. 63 for the high, 51 for the low. Tomorrow, Carolina blue skies with a high of 75. Saturday will also have plenty of sunshine, highs in the low 80s. Right now, it is 59 in Rock Hill, 59 in Gastonia, 58 in Charlotte. At WBT, we lead local. I'm Anna Erickson, WBT News.
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2: 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Message here from my dad, who says, why not go back to what we had in the 50s and 60s, where the New York public schools were, where each grade had multiple levels within a grade? So 4-1, those were the most intelligent kids, while each higher number, 2, 3, 4, and 5, indicated great efforts to educate the kids. Well, we had that. We had tracks when I was growing up. First track, second track, third track. And then they did away with that because that made the kids feel bad. If you weren't first track, then you were, then that was the school telling you that you're not smart. So again, like these were ways that they were trying to, you know, address the needs of the kids, but even these are factory models as well. So like I could be very good in English and very not good in math. And so what track do I go in? Because if you put me in first track and now I'm in all first track classes, which is what happened. I was in the smart kid classes, but I wasn't very good at the math side. So I struggled in the math courses. Let me go over and chat with Mike. Hello, Mike. Welcome to the show.
3: Hello, Pete. Can you hear me?
2: Yes, sir. Can you hear me?
3: Yes, sir.
2: All right.
3: Thanks for taking my call.
2: Yes, sir.
3: I wanted to comment on what you're talking about here, and I have an example that supports what you're saying. And that is, I live in South Carolina, and my mother taught school for many years and had told us about the NEA, and what it was basically a cult that cared more about power and money than it did the kids, and not to put my kids in public school. And so I have one daughter. She's grown now. She became a nurse, an RN. But she went, we put her in a private school down here, and it wasn't expensive. It small town, $300 a month, but I was willing to pay it. I could support that. But that school had multiracial. It had black. It had white. And it had Hispanic. It had all races.
2: Mm-hmm.
3: And that school, they had anywhere from 25 to 30 in a class. They didn't have to wear uniforms. It was a Christian school. But there were requirements for behavior.
2: Mm-hmm.
3: It was required for the parents to come in and talk about where their child was, what they're excelling in, what they recommended. They offered, additional tutoring by some really good teachers that, by the way, weren't even certified by the public schools, but were committed. And the result was every one of the kids graduated. But as you said, some were different. My daughter was able to get an athletic and a academic scholarship. The other students, some of them of different skill levels, went on to become a successful business people.
2: Mm-hmm.
3: Some of them were black, some of them were white. So it's not race.
2: No. Well, and think about what that message is, right? Think about what the message is that, what if, I remember there was an old school board member in CMS, I believe it may have been Linda Lynn Cacadellis, who was, talking about this idea that, oh, we have to racially balance all of the schools because that's going to ensure, better academic success among the black children. And she said, what are you saying then to schools if all they have are black students in their neighborhood, right? That's going to that local school. Like, what is the message right. you're sending there that they're somehow unable to learn? This is what George Bush right. called the soft bigotry of low expectations, right?
3: Right.
2: It's well, so damaging.
3: I believe it's the biggest threat to America today, exactly what you're talking about and what this is linked to, because the kids in the way they're being educated, or should I say not educated, they don't teach them to critically think about things. The parents are the same way. So in essence, I mean, I'm going to be very frank, you got dumb kids and dumb parents.
2: Yeah, well, I mean, they're all products of the same system. There was a documentary made years ago called Waiting for Superman. And
3: that's right.
2: Yeah, and they were like, the school is actually creating the conditions in the neighborhood where you have now multiple generations that have come through that school, that same school, and yep. you're creating parents who then send their kids to that same school, and you are just repeating this cycle of stupidity. You know, it's the school that's creating the bad neighborhood, not the bad neighborhood that's creating the school.
3: And I believe it's intentional. And the example to me is, you can see in South Carolina, I'm not going to name the names, we've got a couple of Senate candidates down here. One is a Democrat, one is a Republican. I'm not fond of the Republican because of the way it came down. But anyway, it's a sight better than the left. And this person is talking about how she's not the typical Democrat. And my point is, if she's associated with a Democrat, she's a Wilson, she's closing. Because of all things, she's a pediatrician. But what does the Democratic Party do? It supports abortion on a mass scale. And I don't care what she says. And you can, so they don't even look beyond that. They don't look at, you know, the introduction of the party as a whole that they're advocating, communism, Islam coming in, open borders. They just see high gas prices, and they like to hear stuff.
2: Yeah, I mean, the way I look at this,
3: my comments.
2: Yeah, Mike, the way I look at this election in a couple weeks here, as Republicans, right? They're running. They're sort of the party of normal, and then you've got Marxist, Islamist on the other side. Like, what? Why would I vote for that? But those are my options. Yeah, those are my options. And so even if the Republican candidates aren't great, they're still better than a communist or a DSA That's apologist. Right. Yeah. Yeah.
3: But Mike, these people don't even know what a communist or a Marxist is.
2: Which you can thank our K-12 education for that. So,
3: That's right.
2: Yeah. Mike, I appreciate the call, sir. All right. Take care. I do have I've got a survey that was done by a liberal outfit that, like, this is not me speaking hyperbolically. Like, I've been documenting this stuff on the DSA, the Marxists and such. I've been talking about Islam as well. The choice to me is pretty stark in this election. And I know gas prices are too high. I get it. You want to stay home and you want the Marxists to be empowered or take over. And that'll stick it to those Republicans. And yeah, that's the thing about communism is you vote your way in, but you got to shoot your way out. It's kind of the model. So, I mean, that is a choice. I think it's a stupid choice, but that is a choice. People can make that choice to stay home and not vote for somebody because they're not delivering every single thing that you want immediately. Or you can vote for the open borders, pack the Supreme Court, Marxist, red-green alliance there with the Islamists. So you can definitely choose to empower that that party. Again, I think that's stupid. But to each their own. Mitch says Nicole Hannah Jones with her bottomless dumbassery has already paid the price, or her daughter has. Will she now go and make it worthwhile, take what she has learned and actually do something about the awful schools, or will she just continue to blame racism and make it all for naught? This is from Jeff with a G. No, she's going to keep blaming racism. That's what she did in the piece. And Mitch says, aren't we also proud this fool and race baiter Jones gained her celebrity at UNC Chapel Hill? Yeah. Well, but hey, at least we did not give her that professorship position a couple of years ago. They tried to give her a special position, and there was all this backlash, and then she was like, I didn't want to be there anyway. She went to a different school. Like, we dodged a bullet, folks. Let's head over to the WBT Traffic Center for the update. Here's Pam the Jam Warner.
4: All right, thanks, Pete. And I do want to zone in here over on a few accidents that checked in. The first one over South Wendover Road at Bonwood Drive. It is with injuries. Got another one, this time North Wendover Road over at Randolph, again with injuries there. Now, you want to watch out for officials that will be responding to those scenes. Make sure you are slowing down and move over. South Charlotte does have the 5,000 block Cardinal Spring Road with the lights out. You're going to see a few of those in the area. When you do, make sure you're treating all of them as a four-way stop. Also, an injury accident that already has officials on scene at Ballantyne Commons Parkway at Johnston Road. I'm Pam the Jam Warner, WBT Traffic.
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4: And your WBT forecast is still calling for cloudy skies today. Expecting a high of 64, currently at 59 degrees here in the Queen City. Now, later tonight, cloudy skies will continue with a low of 50. I'm Pam the Jam, WBT.
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0: Alrighty then, hour number three. Shall we do this? Let's. Otherwise, I don't get paid. 107.9 FM WBT, Charlotte's FM News Talk. The phone number, 704-570-1079. That's also the WBT text line, driven by Keffer, Chrysler, Dodge, Jeep, Ram, the family store. So, in the last 2 hours, we were talking about the Nicole Hannah-Jones stuff and education and everything else. And one of the callers we got from a caller named Snake, and we were talking about, I think we got into the election. I think that was the call. And got a couple of replies about this, and I mentioned that I would discuss this topic about the election, but also like what people are looking for as far as outcomes and, you know, the demoralization that is occurring, the doomerism that is occurring, mainly on the right. Notice, we're not seeing any kind of demoralization efforts against the left. We're not seeing any of that. You're not being bombarded on your TikTok feeds about how, oh my gosh, the Democrat Party has lost and, you know, the whole thing is collapsing, right? You're not getting anything like that from the media. It's all about how Republicans are going to lose, Trump is terrible. And that is meant to keep people who would otherwise go out and vote for Republicans, that's meant to keep you home. That's the demoralization effort. Now, I'm not saying every single article is written in order to demoralize. However, there is a cumulative pile-on effect that occurs and people start thinking there's no point to me voting. I'm so disillusioned and all of that. And this is why I said in the last hour, and I'll say again, and I'm going to give you some survey results here, which should be pretty disturbing. They are to me. That this election to me appears to be a choice between Republicans and all of the different Republicans, all of those people involved. Like, I'm not defending every single Republican official or candidate or anything like that. However, in general, it is Republicans and Marxist Islamists, the Red-Green Alliance. That's what seems to me to be on offer, that we can proceed down a Marxist path, thanks to the DSA ascendancy inside the Democrat Party, right? The embrace of people who are jihadi adjacent, right? You can vote for that, or you can not show up to vote against that and thereby give them more power. Right? Because if you don't show up and you don't vote for a Republican, then the chances increase that the Red-Green Alliance is empowered and they win. And if they win, boy, do they have some ideas. Right. So let me go over here. Hang on. I have some texts on this. Bebop in Rock Thrill. He says, gas prices are too high, so let's vote for the party that shut down the Keystone Pipeline and wants everyone to drive electric cars. That seems like an awesome solution. Yeah. This is the disconnect. This is sort of it's a tantrum, right? That I don't like this one thing, and so I'm going to take my ball and go home. I'm not going to play anymore. Again, I point out, this experiment in self-governance requires people to actually pay attention and be engaged and participate in their self-governance. And if you refuse to do so for some quote-unquote principled stand, if you refuse to participate at all in the process, then you're going to be governed by people who do choose to be engaged in the process. And generally speaking, people who want to rule over others, whether it's at the HOA level or it's at the national level, people who want to rule over others, they always participate because that's what they're interested in, right? They want the power over other people. And if you don't want other people to have that kind of power over you, then you should probably give a damn, you know? I'm not telling you to do so. I'm just saying this is the responsibility, should you choose to be responsible, to participate in your own self-governance. And maybe this experiment doesn't work. Maybe We human beings need to be ruled over by tyrants and kings and communists or Islamists, right? Maybe. I don't believe that to be the case. I would prefer it not to be the case. So that's why I try to encourage people who agree with me to go out and exercise their responsibility, their obligations to participate in the self-governing experiment. And so when it comes to the gas prices, I understand people are mad about gas prices. I would prefer gas prices come down too. Sure. However, the answer, I don't believe, is to put back into power the people who want to abolish all fossil fuels. The people who have, for basically my entire adult life, have been championing higher gas prices. Right? Democrats have wanted gas prices to be higher in order to induce people to stop driving cars or to stop using gas-powered equipment and the like. They want us to move to green energy, right? They want everybody to get off of the gas. And so high gas prices was a way to induce that behavior, to socially engineer the society. So why do you think they're going to lower them? Why do you think they would be better for the gas prices? This is the disconnect I'm talking about. I don't understand. Like, I understand you're mad about gas prices being high. I don't understand the solution being put the people in power who like the gas prices to be high. That doesn't make any sense. That is not logical to me. Here's another one from Timoteo. What supposedly are Democrats going to do to bring down the cost of gas? I don't know. I don't know. There isn't any way to do so except to pacify the Middle East, right? To make it more peaceful over there somehow. Good luck on that. Not sure Democrats have ever had a way to do that. Or it's to ramp up production and to secure oil and gas in the Western Hemisphere, as I believe Trump has been doing, with the fracking. Remember, Democrats opposed the fracking, and because they failed at that, that's the reason why we don't have $10 a gallon gas right now. We've allowed for oil exploration and drilling and all of that because of Trump's first term. And so now you got the Venezuela oil. You got the UAE that dropped out of OPEC. Venezuela hopefully will follow suit. So you basically inoculate us from all of the problems in the Middle East. Then we don't have to be there anymore. We don't have to worry about it anymore. Europe, I mean, they're kind of screwed because that's where they get their oil from, but maybe they'll start getting it from us. In fact, they already have been starting to do so. Maybe we become the largest exporter of oil, which in fact, actually we have become. So like that's the other way to go, is to lean in and do more of that and become the dominant global producer of oil. That's another way to bring down the prices, right? Do you think Democrats do that? They never have. They've actually argued against it. They don't want to drill anywhere. They don't want to increase fossil fuel production. So again, I understand the anger at the oil prices. I don't understand the solution being empower the people who want the oil prices high. That does not track. Let me see. Oh, and then I got a message from, Eric, says, I'm an independent and have checked out both parties are nuts. And so I wrote back, that sounds like a good reason to let the Marxist Islamists take over. All right. Okay. You're right. You checked out. No problem. Then don't complain when the Red Green Alliance takes over. Eric followed up by saying Trump's betrayal on Iran was the last straw. He was the last hope and turned out to be just another politician. What was the betrayal? He said Iran can't have a nuclear weapon. I went over all of this at the time. Like He's been very, it's actually one of the only things he's been consistent on since he came down the golden escalator, actually going back to the 80s. He's been clear on this. They can't get a nuke. And if you think like prices are high, imagine if they have nukes and can threaten the entire Middle East. What do you think happens to the price of oil then? Let's head over to the WBT Traffic Center. Get an update on the roads. Here's Pam, the Jam Warner.
1: All right, thanks, Pete. Now, we are taking a look here over at Randolph Road at North Laurel Avenue. An accident involving three vehicles here checking in. Looks like they are going to, have officials on scene very quickly, actually. But it looks like you're still going to see delays in that area. Please prepare. Also, a wreck over on 4th Street at Caldwell Road. That one's maybe worth about a 5 to 10 minute delay. Looks more like a 5 minute delay in the area. For the most part, traffic is getting through. You do have Billy Grant Parkway here on the northbound side where it does intersect with 85 North, the Connector Road, and 77 South. Again, all of those just under 22, everything in between. Moving along mostly at their speeds. Now, Park Road at Hillside Avenues with a fender bender, as well as East 4th Street at South Tryon. And the lights are still out. Seneca Place at Park Road. I'm Pam the Jam Warner, WBT Traffic.
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3: 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He's at the 10. 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
1: And your WBT forecast still calling for cloudy skies today. Of 64 is expected. However, we're at currently 58 degrees, or excuse me, 59 here in the Queen City. Later tonight, cloudy skies will continue with a low of 50. I'm Pam the Jam, WBT.
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And thank you. We appreciate it. Alrighty, so I mentioned this website, Liberal Currents, and piece written by Chance Phillips. They partnered with the Center for Strategic Politics. They put together a poll of Democratic voters and asked them a whole bunch of questions. First off, Kamala Harris seems to have the lead. The poll shows 25% of Democrats would vote for her today, and 33% of Democrats have her as either their first or second choice. But again, that's just, you know, one snapshot of where we are right now. And we got a midterm election first, so it's premature on all of that. But figured I would let you know. More importantly, what do Democratic voters believe? This is the question in the piece here. The Democratic Party, he writes, is a mass party. Because of this fact, it tends to be a fractious party. Remember, this is somebody from the left. This is a website of the left. This is their polling. This is their analysis. The Democratic base, however, does appear to be quite unified on at least a few different topics. Obviously, Gaza. But a majority of Democrats are in support of ending the filibuster and changing local zoning codes to facilitate more residential construction. Another question we asked found that Democrats on net highly support the public ownership and operation of the healthcare industry, the pharmaceutical industry, the electrical grid, the rail system, and artificial intelligence. Public ownership and operation of healthcare, pharmaceuticals, utilities, the rail system, AI. That is Marxism, folks. That is owning the means of production. That's what they're talking about. They want the government to run your healthcare, pharmaceuticals, electrical grid, the rail lines, and AI. That's on the ballot.

0: president packing the U.S. Supreme Court. Now, they don't say that. They say expanding it. But packing the court, 69%. So do you think that's not going to happen? You're mad at gas prices being high, so you're going to sit home and you're going to end up with Democrats in power who are then going to pack the U.S. Supreme Court, who will then start making law. They will act as a supra legislature. That's what that's about, right? That's the point of packing a court, is so you can then sue, you can then have your lawyers with the wardrobe change on the bench saying, yeah, you know, that's not in the law, or, you know, that's actually unconstitutional, but we're going to figure out a way to give you what you want because the ends justify the means. For example, Roe v. Wade. Well, we're going to find abortion somewhere in the language of a right to privacy. That's what they did. Right? It was a ruling so terrible that they had to come back, and the Casey Supreme Court ruling, Casey v. Planned Parenthood, like, they actually undid a lot of the Roe v. Wade rationale. People talk about Roe v. Wade, but it's actually Casey. That was the main problem. But the point here is that you're going to get a Supreme Court with new seats, additional seats added, packed with all leftists, who will then conjure up all sorts of interpretations to advance their cause. That's why they want to pack the court. Because remember, I believe it was the House, just ran a bill about, what, a week ago or 2 weeks ago to expand the court. And Democrats voted no. But it's what they want. No. They only want to expand the court if they get to pack the seats. Same thing with the filibuster. You want to get rid of the filibuster? Not right now. We'll do it when we're in control, but don't have 60 votes so we can ram through what we want to ram through. This is all about power. That's what's on the ballot. And you can stay home because of high gas prices if you want. But just recognize that's the trade-off. A packed U.S. Supreme Court that will impact the country for generations to come. I mean, it is a decision. I think it's a stupid one, but that is your choice. Let's head over to the WBT News Center for the update. Here's Anna Erickson.
1: Thanks, Pete. We now know the names of the two men killed in a West Charlotte shooting. It happened last night at the Little Rock Apartments on West Boulevard, where 25-year-old DeJuan Harris and 26-year-old DeAndre Patton were found shot. One was pronounced dead at the scene. The other died at the hospital. And in all the chaos, a 9-year-old child was hit by a car.
2: A juvenile was struck by a vehicle that was driven by one of the people involved in the incident, sustained non-life-threatening injuries. It appears at this time this is an isolated incident. There was an altercation between the individuals involved.
1: CMPD Major Michael Ford, still no word on any arrests. South Carolina's best-known speed trap trying to clean up its act. The town of McBee, 90 minutes from Charlotte, you do pass through it on the way to the beach. The mayor and two former police chiefs are charged with having ticket quotas to raise money for the town. Now, Sergeant Lee Lewis is running McBee Police and says no more quotas.
3: Nobody that works here now is associated with anything that happened.
4: He says they're working to build trust.
3: The police department that we want to reflect and represent, one, compassion for the community, more so than anything, is just having, you know, integrity.
4: Sergeant Lewis says in the last 2 months since he's been interim, the department's officers have only written around 320 speeding citations. That's compared to around 920 in the 2 months prior.
1: Rachel Richardson with WBTV. The speed limit in McBee is 25, so be careful driving through it. Reporters from CNN, MS Now, and Politico returning to the White House this afternoon after a federal judge temporarily blocked President Trump's ban of the news outlets. President Trump kicked out reporters from the networks because he did not like their coverage.
5: They purposely write negative news, and they do that because they want to try and diminish the Republicans and a Republican administration.
1: A federal judge saying the reporters must have their access restored, ordering the Trump administration to let them back in. So the news networks back to covering the White House. a bizarre contraband scheme inside of a Louisiana jail.

0: It involved Bible pages, chemicals, and a homemade lighter.
1: 11 inmates at the Evangeline Parish Jail are accused of tearing pages from Bibles and rolling them into makeshift cigarettes soaked with cleaning chemicals and other substances. Deputies say they discovered the scheme after inmates stumbled out of a dorm bathroom and officers smelled burning paper. Investigators say the inmates even built a makeshift lighter using batteries, a magnet, a metal plate, and a staple. The sheriff says some of the accused were attending ministry classes at the jail, though he now questions whether faith was their only motivation for showing up.
0: That's Fox's Matt Murphy. Charlotte's FM News Talk 107.9 FM WBT. Now it's time to check traffic. Here's Pam the Jam.
2: All right. Thanks, Anna. We are going to see that traffic is picking up again in volume as it does around this time every day. We also, you know, get to clear out a few things and getting ready for that 3 p.m. hour. Right now, it does seem as if East 4th Street and South Tryon are still clearing an earlier fender bender. The same thing goes for the 1000 block of East of Moorhead Street. And then we did have some slow downs, over in the 77 southbound area. That's between 277 East and Remount. Traffic flows are trending right under that 22 miles per hour. Otherwise, traffic drive times are looking good. 85 is great for 85 and other parts of 75. So not a whole lot to worry about out there. 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I'm Pam the Jam Warner, WBT Traffic.
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0: Now your WBT weather forecast presented by Affordable Siding and Windows. Rain moving on out, leaving partly clear skies in its path tonight. 63 for the high, 51 for the low. Tomorrow, brilliant sunshine just in time for the weekend with a high of 75. Saturday will also be mostly sunny, highs in the low 80s. And just a few clouds for Sunday, highs staying in the low 80s. Right now it's 59 in Rock Hill, 60 in Gastonia, 59 in Charlotte. At WBT, we lead local. I'm Anna Erickson, WBT News.
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3: 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Dow down the third straight day. Dow Jones Industrial down 161. The NASDAQ up about 3.36. And the S&P 500 down almost 2 points. Now let's get a look at your WBT Sports. And with that, here is Jim Soakie.
4: Carolina Panthers back on the practice field today, getting ready for Sunday's road game at Cleveland. And, of course, Jonathan Brooks placed on injured reserve with surgery. He'll be out 6 to 8 weeks, so the Panthers use A.J. Dillon as the main backup to Chuba Hubbard. Trey Tyus elevated from the practice squad as another running back. Three defensive starters, Devin Lloyd, Jalen Phillips, and Nick Scott, all out of practice yesterday. Now, Devin Lloyd was named the NFC Defensive Player of the Week for his performance versus Atlanta. Thursday night, NFL football, the Atlanta Falcons in action as they play at Green Bay. Jim Soakie, WBT Sports.
3: 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I'm Mike Pacheco, WBT News.

0: Let's go do good things today. Let's get us some votes. Thank you very much.
1: What is that? I mean, that's a clown show. I'm sorry. Look, I know that there are people in the audience who are like crying right now, but that's, I went to go and see what he's got up to. He had more music than he has a clue. It's really weird. These people are really strange. I'm telling you, don't think for a moment that people will not stand out there and say, hey, yeah, man, I'm totally right here with you. Okay, let's get back. We gotta get home right now. Run to the car. That's the only way it's gonna work. Coming up, Scott Bessent gives them the wood. It's gonna be incredible. Stick around. Let's head on over to Pam the Jam Warner and look at the road.
2: All right, and as we take a look at the roadways, we're going to see some construction delays going on at Mount Holly Road between 45 and Mount Holly Huntersville Road. Traffic will be slow between Lee Drive and Mount Holly Huntersville. It looks like anywhere below 9 miles per hour at the moment. Make sure you've got good alternates ready to go. Gaston County picking up just a bit. 85 is southbound between the DMV Way Station and 485 Inner, just under 25. But surrounding traffic is still moving along, mostly at their posted speeds there. 77 is starting to get a slow here between Remount and the Billy Graham Parkway South. Those are also dipping just under 22. And it looks like we are going to see some extra delays as far as accidents checking in. Hawthorne Lane at Sunnyside Avenue's got a wreck. Officials already on that scene working and out of the way. But a hit and run here with injuries. This one, Thornfield Drive at South Tryon. And you do want to watch out for one as well. 2800 block of Eastway. 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
2: And your WBT forecast is still calling for cloudy skies this evening and a low of 51 degrees. As for right now, it has been cloudy here as well. Showers in the vicinity, but we are currently checking in at 61 in the Queen City. 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

0: phone was left behind in a boat. They were able to see that Wells had his phone with him, put it in a boat. It stayed stationary until that boat left Horn Island. It ended up at one of his friends' houses until his mom and one of her friends came to retrieve it.
1: 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Charlotte's FM News Talk, 107.9 FM, WBT. Let's get a check of the roadways right now. And here's Pam the Jam Warner.
2: All right. Thanks, Mike. And right now what we are checking in is over on a hit and run with injuries over in Thornfield Road at South Tryon Street. Got another wreck over Sunnyside Avenue at Hawthorne Lane. That one with injury as well. And the 2800 block Eastway Drive for a fender bender. The lights are currently malfunctioning. Johnston to Ayler Road at Prosperity Church Road. And aside from that, we did say that traffic was slowing along 77 over on the southbound side. From 277 East through to Billy Graham Parkway North, those are trending in just under 18 miles per hour. Gaston County is slowing down 85 southbound as per usual from Sam Wilson Road straight on through to Little Rock Road. Those traffic flows dipping just under 20. 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
4: 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Violent criminals like Jimmy Spate Jr., the career criminal with 8 prior convictions. Burglary, felony car theft, sexually abusing a 14-year-old child.
5: Jimmy Spate's record is extensive. Charged for not one, but 2 violent crimes.
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4: After Cooper let Spate back out on our streets, Spate then sexually assaulted a woman and murdered an innocent man. Roy Cooper's radical record made North Carolina more dangerous. Some people just don't deserve another chance. 40 years of Roy Cooper is long enough. SLF PAC is responsible for the content of this advertising. 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
1: Now here's a check of your WBT weather forecast. 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
7: Been an overcast day. We've had those northeast winds off the Atlantic. There's low pressure off our coast, and that thing's going to make weather headlines this weekend up north. We've got some light rain showers early tonight, but the rains are leaving us late tonight, 51 degrees, and some brighter weather coming to us tomorrow with sunshine and 75, and this low humidity feeling great. Low tomorrow night, 50 degrees. I'm meteorologist Scott Laurie, more on Charlotte's FM News Talk.
1: Right now, it's 63 in Gastonia, 63 in Huntersville, and right now in Charlotte, 63 degrees. 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I'm Mike Pacheco, WBT News.
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0: Welcome back. Brett Winterbull Show, hour number three underway. And if you want to opine, you can call us. You can reach out. You can send us missives if you want. You know, there's a variety of ways where you can do it. But let me give you one example. WBT text line driven by Keffer, Chrysler, Dodge, Jeep, Ram, the family store. You could reach out there. You could reach out on the phone line, 704-570-1079. And, you know, we love having the back and forth. It's a lot of good stuff. I am shocked about something, and I'm absolutely serious about this. I'm not making a joke. I'm not doing anything to make fun of people or anything like that. Starbucks is closing 250 stores. 250 stores, which they say it's a very difficult decision. Now, let me just say something. The COO, Mike Grams, said the closures represent just 1% of the company's more than 18,000 North American stores. But yet, if you think about this for a second, 250 stores, are they going to pick up the people and put them into different stores maybe? Or are they going to be let go? That's a tough thing. Starbucks has announced that they're going to close 250 stores across North America this week. Company COO Mike Grams said, revealed on Thursday. Grams announced the closure in a public statement, saying that while most of the 18,000 North American stores were profitable, a small portion had been struggling. Okay, now I think I know what we're about to get into here. Okay, let's see. We have carefully reviewed our North America coffee house portfolio and identified locations where we do not believe that we can consistently deliver the experience we want for customers and partners, or where we don't see a path to acceptable financial performance, Grams said in the announcement, which was in the form of a letter to partners. You know what that is. Do you know what that is? You know exactly what that is. That is, we don't want to go to the stores where the hellholes are, and we're going to de-hellhole the stores. And we're going to shut them down. So like you're talking about, you know, dangerous places where you're probably getting shaken down going into and out of the store. I'm thinking about places that would be suboptimal. Is that a good? That's a good term, right? That's a suboptimal store. Hey, Nick, what do you say we go get some Starbucks coffee? But we're going to go over there to the suboptimal store, and it's very much shorter. And what is that guy doing? Is that guy? Wait, hold on. Is that guy doing what I think I'm seeing him do? That's no good. Come on. And the police don't want to throw him out. You can't do it. Some of these jurisdictions, they're going to make you stay there. And, you know, look, what did he do? Oh, wow. Okay. No, thank you very much. This is a problem. And it's a problem of, let's be honest, It's a problem that really only exists with these weirdo people who can't be able to make them leave and do things like that. And it's very sad. It's very sad, right? It really is. I just sit back and I say to myself, well, what are you going to do? The announcement comes just after the days Starbucks resolved a DEI lawsuit in Florida. The giant, the coffee giant, will pay Florida $1 million and will not use a race and sex-based goals, quotas, and preferences in employment practices company-wide under a settlement. Now, that's a whole other kettle of fish right there. The Florida Attorney General, James Uthmeyer, his office was in charge of this, and they figured out that Well, if every Floridian deserves to be hired, promoted, and compensated based on merit, qualifications, and character, not race or sex, Uthmeyer told the digital platform over at Fox News that this resolution ensures that Starbucks policies and practices fully comply with the Florida civil rights laws. DEI can never be an excuse to violate civil rights. So this is a little bit of a beatdown, if you think about it for a moment, number one. Number two, again, I do think that this also has an effect because you do have places where you don't feel safe sometimes. You're getting a cup of coffee. I mean, the safest place that you could probably get a cup of coffee, I would say, in the whole world, would be like at an airport. Because like airports, you just get your cup of coffee, you're drinking your coffee, you get on the plane, here you go, you're fine. And it's because it's a controlled environment. Now, when you go to the uncontrolled environment, that's something totally different. I mean, this is what we're doing. And this is what the folks are talking about. You know what I'm saying? This is from Scott. Scott says, similar to the one they tried running on Wilkinson Boulevard next to the Walmart, they failed to install a drive-thru, so no one wanted to get out of their car to go inside and risk being robbed. That business model did not work out so well. Wow, that's a very interesting take. Also, we got this. Brett. That crazy... Oh, no, wait. That's the wrong one. Starbucks should sell weed. No!
1: Well, San Diego people.
0: The San Diego people would be about that. No doubt about that. But, I mean, that's true. But I'm just telling you. You have to... If you want performing, if you want it to be performing, you've got to make sure it's going to be profitable. And if it's not profitable, they're going to shut them down. You know? That's the only way you can go. All right, we got plenty more straight ahead. Stick around. It's the Brett Winterbull Show. Let's head on over to Pam the Jam Warner. Look what's going on the roads. How's it looking out there, Pam?
2: You know, we are seeing delays. It's not too bad just yet, but we are building, so I don't want to, you know, get our hopes up right now. It looks like we do have some construction going on here. Matheson Avenue, this is over between South Tryon Street and Jordan Plaza there. Make sure that you've got good alternates. Traffic is just a bit slow in the area along that 29 from West 29th Street straight on through to Hilo Drive. Traffic flows just under 15. 77 here on the southbound side running slow between 277 East and West Woodlawn. Again, under 25 there. Billy Graham Parkway over on the southbound side in a small stretch between Westmont and East Woodlawn is currently under 15. Now, we do have reports of a wreck, Bryce Knoll Lane at Ridge Road for a fender bender, a Randolph Road at North Colonial Avenue, same thing there, and South Tryon Street at Bowling Green Lane also with a little bit of an accident. 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
2: And your WBT forecast is still calling for cloudy skies this evening. Maybe the possibility of a rain shower coming through, but it looks like it's just mostly cloudy. A low of 50 degrees. As for right now here in the Queen City, we are at 62. Feels like 59. I'm Pam the Jam, WBT.
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0: moral norms should change and move away from biological science and what everybody has known, all of humanity has known since the beginning of time. You think all of a sudden, because you don't like the way your life is, that you're gonna pretend to be a member of the opposite sex, and everybody in the world now has to cater to you and your screwed up way of looking at yourself. That is the epitome, or as I've heard some people pronounce it when reading it, the epitome of narcissism. Get over yourself. So this twisted woman is so determined that the world is going to accept her in her twisted view of herself that she has to change the entire message of Christianity to make herself seem like, or make her think that now other people don't see her as weird as she is. And other people see her as being more godly than they are. You're just whatever, you know, you live by the gender you were assigned at birth. I am special like the Jesus. You're not special. You're deranged. Get some help. Goodness. So, how do we get to this point? We get to this point, just like I've been saying, because the left is just, as they say from my hometown of Winfield, Louisiana, the left is just plumb eat up with the idea of destroying this country. The Democrats are eaten up with destroying the country. And this is one of their projects. This is one of the projects to tear down the norms and traditions and even science. And these godless Marxists that run the Democrat Party, you know, they love this even more than, you know, than seeing, you know, an entertainer show up and say, I'm a member of the opposite sex now. Because they're taking the message and replacing God's message. And a Marxist hates religion. A Marxist hates God. Because the God of a Marxist is a government, the gov-ment. So they love it because they're evil. Crazy, crazy, crazy. All right, I got to take a break. More coming up. Hang on.
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